0: And the betting markets are even saying it's possible that he's going to have to raise rates. I can't imagine that he does it, but, you know, that possibility is out there. So that's certainly something investors have to pay attention to.
1: Right, Matthew, you have warned that the U.S. consumer is becoming increasingly stretched. Are we underestimating the impact that higher energy costs could have on consumer spending and ultimately on economic growth?
0: I think we are. I mean, you know, if you're a mid to lower level consumer, you're just getting crushed every which way. And, you know, and you're using credit cards to borrow and interest rates are going up. So there's no real relief. There's nothing the Fed can do for you here. You know, and that's why, you know, we tell people I'd stay away from consumer stocks. You know, anything that's pointing at the consumer, I'd stay away from. This is such a target-rich environment in this market that there's no reason to be in consumer names.
1: Matthew, going deeper into the AI topic, we have been seeing that Wall Street remains heavily concentrated in AI trade. If you had to choose on one bottleneck theme today, memory, photonics, space, or quantum computing, which do you believe offers the biggest opportunity over the next 3 or 5 years, and why?
0: Yeah, so right now I think it's space. And, you know, we launched a space ETF 2.5 months ago. It's already doubled, which is a little bit crazy. And it shows you, you know, how parabolic this trade is. But we still think we're in the very early, early innings. Elon wants to put data centers in space. I'm not betting against Elon. But you can't just put data centers up there. You've got to have an entire infrastructure up in space. We haven't even started that yet. So that to me is the trade over the next 3 to 5 years that you definitely want to have access to. You want all the bottlenecks, but you ask for the best one, I think it's space.
1: Been highlighting that what you call hollow stocks, businesses that AI can disrupt and may actually benefit from it. Why do you think investors are overlooking sectors like railroads, utilities, energy, and metals in the AI boom?
0: Yeah, so what investors aren't understanding is that AI changes everything, but it doesn't change everything yet. It's going to keep getting better and better and better. And any company whose core product is intelligence, they're going to be gone at some point. So what you want to focus on are the companies that AI cannot crush and the companies that can use AI to make their processes better, and even better, the companies that AI is going to need. So we launched an ETF for this, HALX. It's got energy companies, AI needs energy, utilities, our electrical grid cannot handle what AI needs from a power standpoint. We're going to have to keep building that out. Railroads, AI is not going to put a railroad out of existence, but a railroad can use AI to make their processes better. We've got metals and miners, all of the businesses that I think diversify a portfolio where you've got photonics, space, and memory stocks, which can go up ridiculous amounts, but also have a lot of volatility. The names in HALX don't have the same upside, but they don't have nearly the same volatility either. You can create a nice little barbell portfolio with that.
1: Right. And Matthew, looking at the second half of the year, what worries you more? Inflation making a comeback, weakening consumer, or the possibility that the AI trade has become too crowded?
0: So I think it's two things there. It's higher inflation, which increases interest rates, which then hurts the AI trade. And if we start seeing cracks in the AI trade, it is like yelling fire in a crowded theater. You've got a lot of people trying to get out one door, and it's not going to be pretty. So keep an eye on interest rates. Interest rates are going to be the tell. If you see the 10-year interest rate go over 5%,

0: maintain the dollar as a reserve currency. Has any of that changed?
1: Nothing's changed. And again, I was in the currency market for 35 years, and I think people have the wrong notion of what a strong dollar means. Strong dollar isn't the price on the screen every second, every minute, every day, every week. What a strong dollar means is that we are doing the right things to set our economy on a good course, that people will want to hold dollars, that they feel safe and secure, and that their money will get back to them, that they will have high, the real returns. And you know, I think we've done that, whether it's through trade policy, tax policy, or energy policy. Mm-hmm. The United States, President Trump, with his policies, has made the United States the best place. Whether you want to be in the liquid markets or to come build your factory, you will have great certainty. You will have on tax, you will have great certainty on energy, and you will have great certainty on our workforce.
0: So we appreciate all these remarks. The time is short. I've got a TV show to do. You're going to speak with my colleague and dear friend Maria in a little while. I don't think the president has made a decision. I was just looking on my phone. I could be wrong, but I don't think a decision has come out. I just wanted to ask you, there's in all likelihood no ruling out of further military operations, combat operations, kinetic operations, if the Iranians continue to misbehave. There's no ruling of that out, is there?
1: Everything we have done since the ceasefire began has been defensive.
0: Mm-hmm.
1: And Admiral Cooper, the General Kane, Secretary Hegseth have been very clear about that. And again, what's important to realize here is, just as in our government, we have hawks, doves in between, they have people who want to keep up a quixotic fight, and then they have people who want to settle. Mm. So you know, they are also hashing it out, but there are three scenarios. We have the deal.
0: Mm-hmm.
1: We don't have the deal, but we just maintain the blockade, and we mm-hmm. keep squeezing them. And you know, I think every day that goes by, much worse for them. Or we go back to kinetic action, and you know, President Trump, you know it, Larry, I know it, he likes to create the most leverage for himself.
0: You're going to keep the blockade, financial and economic embargo going.
1: We'll see. That it'll be anything that's taken off is taken off slowly. And you know, there'll be milestones that the Iranian regime would have to meet. And I can tell you, we put more sanctions on yesterday. We sanctioned their two airlines. We've got some other financial targets. There's a lot more that we can do if we have to.
0: Mm-hmm.
1: And there's some things that we can take off to help the Iranian people.
0: Secretary Scott Bessent, good friend, thank you for your service. Thank you for your good works for America. We appreciate it very much.
1: Good. Well, thank you, Larry.
2: Bueno, pues desde California acaba de terminar ya el evento, en un momento en el que hemos escuchado al secretario del Tesoro, Scott Bessent, precisamente hablar sobre el acuerdo con Irán y sobre esos tres escenarios que plantea. 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Pero ahora ya empiezan a aparecer las primeras grietas. De hecho, hace unos meses ya hablábamos de ello, ¿no? Pues sigue siendo noticia.